0: A rockin' with the hermit in the days
1: That's
0: of confusion.
1: Why he's so mean. Oh, well. Yes. Well, what else happened in history today, Hugh?
2: In history, Patty, well, today, of course, is the 38th of Cunegonda. And on this day in 1938 B.C., Mr. George Antrobus invented the wheel.
1: And just in time.
2: And in 1889, the Peace of Humus broke out, ending the Hundred Years' War against the cows.
1: Yep.
2: And last year, Patty, you and the viewers will be interested in noting that the world ended.
1: As we know it, Hugh.
2: You're darn tootin', Patty.
1: I sure am.
2: Say, who was born today?
1: Nobody, Hugh.
2: I mean in history, Patty, before they changed the water.

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0: Once again, I did it. I squeezed so many tunes in, I don't have time to tell you about all of them. But I will tell you who the artists were in reverse order. It was Mahogany Rush, Led Zeppelin, Flock, Aphrodite's Child, Miles Davis, Blind Faith, Crosby, Stills, Nash & Young, The Box Tops, Firesign Theater, Yes, Jethro Tull, and Grand Funk Railroad. And for the past 60 minutes, you have been rocking in the Days of Confusion. It is music that is meant to be listened to. It's a production of Hermit Radio in association with Finger Lakes Public Radio. The show is recorded in real time at the studios of WHWS and WEOS at Hobart and William Smith College in Geneva, New York. Our producer is Stephen R. Webb. Our associate producer is Kelly Walker. The webpage is hermitradio.com. You can get all that extra information about the songs by checking it out. Look for the blog, The Hermit Rambles. And once you've found that, look for show number 2639. And that's all, folks.
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0: You're listening to Radio Free Indiana, recorded live in real time from a shack somewhere near the banks of the White River in America's Rust Belt. I'm Jim Mellowitz.
1: And I'm Dave Fulton.
0: And we are here to wander the musical landscape of Indiana and sit a spell with the good, the great, and the just plain interesting music that has come out of this remarkable state.
1: In the first half hour of our show, Jim will dissect some of his favorite music from Indiana. Then for the second half hour, I'll dig deep into my vault and pull out rare and mostly unheard music from the late 70s and 80s that feature the roots of Indiana punk and new wave.
0: We started off with our theme song, California Sun, by a group called the Rivieras.
1: And where are they from, Jim?
0: Well, they hail out of South Bend, Indiana, and recorded that version of the song in 1963. They were a group of teenagers with a good idea. They didn't write the song. It was written by a fellow named Henry Glover and first recorded by a rhythm and blues singer named Joe Jones.
1: But they had the hit.
0: They had the hit, and boy, did they have a big one. It came to epitomize the surf rock music coming out of California. Where they got the idea for surf in South Bend, Indiana, I'm wondering about.
1: You know, some people theorize that the river that runs through South Bend may have been the inspiration.
0: Could have been the South Bend River, the mighty St. Joe that meanders through the city that gave them that idea. But I think it was more because a bunch of teenage boys thought that going to California was going to be a lot of girls and a lot of fun.
1: Well, and I wonder if they found their dream out there.
0: Well, they found their dream with one very good song, because the band kind of, after this song, several members of the group went on to join the military, and the band disbanded, and they never did anything else. But the song lived on and has been in many movies and TV shows, and most notably, Good Morning Vietnam with Robin Williams.
1: Jim, it wasn't that long ago that some friends and I drove up to South Bend, not only to see the birthplace of the Rivieras, but also there's a really nice museum up there. I love car museums, and the Studebaker Museum in South Bend is phenomenal.
0: Absolutely.
1: And I don't know if you knew this, but have you ever heard of Abraham Lincoln? When Abraham Lincoln was on his way to the Ford Theater, he rode there in a Studebaker carriage.
0: That's right, and it's on display at the Studebaker National Museum in South Bend, Indiana.
1: So, and you can see his death hat at the Smithsonian, and you can see his death chair in Dearborn. So you could do sort of a death tour of Abraham Lincoln.
0: Absolutely. There's much to see in South Bend, including the birthplace of the Rivieras. And we're going to move on down to Indianapolis, though, now with a piece by John Hyatt, a local favorite son who grew up here and has recorded many albums that have been well-received. He's quite popular. Many of his tunes have been covered by Eric Clapton, Emmylou Harris, and other artists. And John Hyatt, who grew up here, his claim to fame is that he stole a Ford Thunderbird one time, then went on to Nashville, learned how to play the guitar at 11, went down to Nashville, got a job, $25 a week, writing songs. And we're going to play a piece of
1: his. Which song are we playing?
0: Perfectly Good Guitar.

0: You're listening to The Sound Gypsies, another band out of South Bend, Indiana. Frank Johnson and Sam Kulturides, who have been recording music in their basement studio and using some of John Mellencamp's musicians to assist in that process. This is coming right after their... This is the last song was called You Can Still Come Home. And
1: sounds a little Southern rock, doesn't it?
0: Sounds a little bit like that.
1: Yeah.
2: Is that Southern Indiana?
0: No.
1: That's south of Indianapolis.
2: Was South Bend, so that would be the... Are they from South Bend?
0: They are from South Bend.
2: So then that would be the Southern rock, right? South Bend.
1: South of Lake Michigan.
0: It's the river that turns south. That's why it's named South Bend. This comes after their last song called Midnight in the USA, which is one that, that has gotten some airplay around the Midwest, a protest song about Minneapolis. They're doing some recording, and they're going to be out there touring around the state soon, I believe. Anyway, that's some of the music from South Bend, and we've got a really interesting artist here out of Nashville who was born in Wanamaker, Reverend Peyton and his Big Damn Band, who's got a really unique style. He's been called the greatest front porch blues band in the world with a very unique finger-pick and guitar style, assisted by his wife, Washboard Breezy Peyton, who plays the washboard and is the rhythm section for this three-piece group.
2: And they've performed in 38 countries and 48 states, which, of course, raises the question, which two states did not allow them to play there?
0: That's a great question. I have no answer to that. We ought to do a poll on that one and see who is. Anyway, they're a country blues band from Brown County with a very unique style. This is off the... We're going to play a couple of cuts off of their piece, their latest album called Between the Ditches.

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1: You're listening to Radio Free Indiana, and that was Reverend Peyton's Big Damn Band doing Devils Look Like Angels off of Between the Ditches, one of our Indiana artists.
2: Now, yay.
1: Hey.
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1: And I just said that.
2: I'm Dave Fulton.
1: And I'm Jim Nowitz. We're going to move into something a little more.
2: That was the end of that. It was that Mexican I had for lunch. Sorry.
1: Work. It was the end of Dave. We're going to move around to something a little more traditional here, to Bill Wilson, who is an artist that was born in Lebanon, grew up in Brownsburg, and really lived in Bloomington for a long time in the 70s, 80s, and early 90s. Got a great start to his career when Bob Johnston, who recorded Blonde on Blonde for Bob Dylan, agreed to produce his first album called Ever-Changing Minstrel. And there was a lot of hope that Bill Wilson was going to be a big star. He did some really thoughtful songs, and we thought he was going to go big.
2: He was very popular here in Indiana.
1: He did.
2: Especially Central Indiana. WNAP, another station at the time, who was huge, played him all the time. And he was close friends with all the guys over there, and he was at the original Raft Race. So.
1: Absolutely. And unfortunately, it's kind of a sad story because he died at age 46 and never achieved the fame that he really was owed. Anyway, we're going to hear a couple songs from him, the first being Payday Giveaway and Rainy Day Resolution, both off his first album.

0: Whoa, a couple of really good songs there from Indiana's punk and new wave past. The first one was by Dow Jones and the Industrials called Rockin' Farmers. And a bit of trivia about them, the bass player Chris Clark ran for student body president when he was up there. And he one of the platform pieces for his campaign was that he was going to turn the stadium into a giant cereal bowl, and he won.
1: So it wasn't exactly a homage to capitalism.
0: A cereal bowl. Think how much Rice Krispies we could get in there. Mm. Be a lot of snap, crackle, and popping going on all day and all night. The second band was Your Parents. That's one of Randy King's bands. He had a series of bands. It seems like every year or two he'd have another band that pops up that was just as good or better than the last one. And that was Your Parents. He also was in The Positions and The Video Kids and some other things. But my hat's off to Randy. He was sort of the Marshall Crenshaw of Indianapolis because all of his songs were just really catchy and they were very underrated. So now we're going to listen to a song by The Last Four Digits.
1: Did you know anybody in this group?
0: I do.

0: the last four parentheses, four digits. And yes, Jim, you did get a question just as that song was starting. I did have something to do with that. I played keyboards on it. That was one of the bands that I was in. That song was written by Steve Grigsby and was recorded at Zounds Studios up in West Lafayette. So
1: fascinating.
0: There you have it.
1: Yeah. The inside story.
0: Now, the next two cuts here are is music that I don't think has ever been heard before.
1: Oh, no.
0: It was by a band called the 3-0 Band.
1: Why hasn't it ever been heard before?
0: It has been in the vault all these years. It's been resurrected after, what, 40 years or something, 50 years.
1: And what does 3-0 stand for?
0: It is it stands for Observers Observing Observables.
1: Oh, my God.
0: And anyway, here are two songs. One of these was almost entirely Brad Garten and I had the 3-0 Band. I wrote this song for you. And the second one, What's in a Year and a Half, that was almost entirely my song.

0: A rare fade out for all these songs from the vault at Dave Fulton. I'm Dave Fulton, by the way, and I'm with Jim Mellowitz. And we are appearing to you on Radio Free Indiana, courtesy of our flagship station, WITT in Zionsville, Indiana. So thank you, WIT, for making this possible.
1: And we're doing some songs out of your vault.
0: Out of the vault, yeah. These are songs that I'm blowing the dust off after, you know, 40 or 50 years and making them available. So
1: I guess the next song is by the group called the Gizmos.
0: The Gizmos.
1: We're kind of in the vanguard.
0: Yes, they were. That's a good way to put it, Jim. They were in the vanguard. They're from Bloomington, Indiana. They were one of the first punk or new wave bands in the state. And there were two versions of the band. I did not really know the first version very well, but the second one featured Dale Lawrence, among others. And they were just fantastic. Dale wrote most of the songs. He was he had a pop sensibility and a punk aesthetic.
1: So, what's this next song about called Pay?
0: It's Pay. You'll have to listen to the lyrics here, Jim. This song is by the Gizmos, and it's called Pay.

0: That last band was Vibrato Fetish, and the song is Surf Bandits. Vibrato Fetish, I believe, grew out of a local punk band that was really one of the first punk bands in Indianapolis called the Latex Novelties. And I think a lot of those people kind of morphed into a surf band called Vibrato Fetish.
1: Kind of a punk version of surf music.
0: It's a lot like that, yeah. Yeah, it's it'll knock your socks off.
1: What's next, Dave?
0: Before that, though, was the Zero Boys. And the song was New Generation from the old Red Snurts compilation that Culture Records down in Bloomington put out in the early 80s. So coming up next is another Bloomington band called the Amoebas in Chaos, which was a quartet that I don't know that I would say it was led by Rick Wilkerson, but Rick Wilkerson had his fingerprints all over these songs. Mm. He played several instruments and wrote some songs and did the singing on them.
1: Is this a political song?
0: It's called Ronald Reggae, and I don't know. Jim, let's listen to it together, and we can discuss it later. After Amoebas in Chaos, we're going to come back for our final thoughts.

0: 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Thank you, Witt. I'm Dave Fulton.
1: And I'm Jim Mellowitz, and we're going to finish wandering around Indiana here with a band out of South Bend, Indiana, an Irish band called Kennedy's Kitchen.

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1: 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Joyride of Soul at 5 with Eric Luking. 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And at 11, Indiana Nocturne with Russ Dodge and John Raybould. 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

0: crazy chick running down the street. 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
1: Daddy Cool.
0: Daddy who?
1: Daddy

0: 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Guess what? 420 every Friday. I'm going to play some crazy, whacked out song. We're going to hang out and have a good time. 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

0: 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In the spring of 1772, committees of correspondence were established throughout the colonies to coordinate the American response to British colonial policy. Conceived in Boston by Samuel Adams, they shared political news and coordinated anti-British resistance. They created shadow governments that helped to unite the colonies before the American Revolution. This represented an important move toward cooperation, mutual action, and the development of a national identity among Americans. This America 250 memory was brought to you by our founding patriots, remembering those who fought for the freedoms we enjoy today.
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0: 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Also, Arbuckle Acres Park, established in 1958 and spans 52 acres, features trails, playgrounds, sports courts, and scenic White Lick Creek. 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

0: In the 1930s, it was called race music. By the late 40s, it became rhythm and blues. 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

0: 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Information from WITT. Indianapolis has a great auto history. Marmon, Stutz, and Duesenberg were all designed and built here in Indianapolis. Of these three pioneers, only Stutz still has a presence in Indy. The original Stutz factory is now a museum and a hub for art at 1060 North Capitol Avenue in Indianapolis. Stutz moved to Indy, and in 1911, he hurriedly built a racing car to compete in the first ever Indianapolis 500. That same year, Stutz Bearcats won 25 of the 30 auto races in which they were entered. Stutz produced over 500 Stutz racing vehicles per year. In 1912, Stutz broke ground on a modern factory. It was designed for product to flow from the inside out, and the building has been historically an inverted character within downtown Indy. At their peak, the Stutz Bearcat and the Duesenberg Model A were the status symbols for the wealthy of the era. The Stutz Factory Museum at 1060 North Capitol Avenue in Indy is open on Thursdays and Fridays, 4 p.m. to 8 p.m., and on Saturdays and Sundays, 10 a.m. to 6 p.m. Information about the Stutz Factory and Museum can be found at thestutz.com. A free and family event. Information from WITT.
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2: France enters the war against Britain. In February 1778, a combination of American diplomatic efforts and the Patriot victory at Saratoga led France to ally itself with the new American government. French financial and military aid proved critical in winning the war. In the field, when the Continental Army learned of the French alliance in May, the Army responded with great enthusiasm.
1: This America 250 memory was brought to you by our founding patriots, remembering those who fought for the freedoms we enjoy today.
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1: 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I never find him home.
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1: On July 4th, 1776, the Declaration of Independence was adopted by the Second Continental Congress. The document, primarily written by Thomas Jefferson, was signed in Philadelphia by the 56 delegates sent from the colonies. The declaration was the official separation of the colonies from British rule. The text provided a list of grievances to England and the establishment of self-government. It also recognized the natural rights of man and offered the promise of life, liberty, and the pursuit of happiness. This America 250 memory was brought to you by our founding patriots. Remember, those are the ones who fought for the freedoms we enjoy today.
0: This America 250 memory was brought to you by our founding patriots, remembering those who fought for the freedoms we enjoy today.
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0: It doesn't matter if you like to play air guitar like a stadium legend. Or maybe you believe you definitely understood those deep Pink Floyd lyrics. Or you'd like to dance in your kitchen when no one's watching. 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If it grooves, moves, or makes you happy, it's in. 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

so ready, so in the right place. In this bar, this crowd, on this street, everyone is young. Feel of the summer air on your skin. You could jump right out of that skin. So ready, so sure, so right there, something. It's right there, something. 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Brass ring, pot of gold, big adventure. Real love, change the world. Grab for it, create it. Go after it, choose something or stay where you are. Make it come to you. Because it must come, it must. 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You could miss the mark. What if this is as good as it gets? Oh, well,

0: Here are a few of the Hussey Mayfield Memorial Library Whitestown Branch events from September 22nd to the 28th from WITT. 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Meets in the Whitestown Branch Program Room. 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Meets in the Whitestown Branch Program Room. 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Homeschool Hangouts, Monday, September 28th, 1 to 2 p.m. This Monday's subject will be P.E. Phys Ed. Homeschooled students will meet with Miss Abby in the program room and will switch between science, specials, writing, and team activities over the course of the month. Ages 6 to 12 are welcome. Meets in the Whitestown Branch Community Room. Registration is required, and there are 7 seats available. All Hussey Mayfield Memorial Library events and event registration can be found at hmmpl.org. Select events at the bottom of the page. And these are just a few of the many Hussey Mayfield Memorial Library Whitestown Branch events from September 22nd to the 28th from WITT.
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1: South Carolinians repel British attempt to take Charleston. On June 28, 1776, a British invasion force mounted an all-day attack on Patriot forces at Sullivan's Island, South Carolina. The invaders were unable to land their troops on the island, and the tricky waters of Charleston Harbor frustrated the British Navy. The fleet retired in defeat, and South Carolina remained untouched by the English enemy for the next 3 years.
0: This America 250 memory was brought to you by our founding patriots, remembering those who fought for the freedoms we enjoy today.
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If the ocean was whiskey, and I was a duck, I'd dive to the bottom and never come. I meant to say up.

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0: 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We don't care if it was recorded in a garage, Buckingham Palace, or someone's bathtub in 1974. 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Bring your ears. 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

0: This is a free and family-friendly Carmel cultural resource from WITT. The Carmel Clay History Museum is now open at 211 First Street Southwest. Operated by the Carmel Clay Historic Society, the Carmel Clay Historic Museum is a community resource dedicated to preserving Carmel's history, maintaining collections of public records, including photographs, maps, and school records for all Carmel schools in Carmel Township, including one-room schools. There is also a variety of items related to Carmel High School, including Carmel High School yearbooks from 1901 to present. The museum's hours are Wednesday through Saturday, 10 a.m. to 6 p.m., Sunday, 12 to 5. The Carmel Clay History Museum, where everyone can connect with the stories that shaped Carmel. More information and a schedule of museum upcoming events is at CarmelClayHistory.org.
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2: 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A successful campaign by the colonists to have the act repealed gave the Americans confidence that they might avoid future taxes as well.
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0: 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I'm Jim Mellowitz.
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1: WITT has the exclusive protection of the crime fighter Chicken Man. 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

0: This is Russ Dodge on location in Fishers today for WITT. Where am I? Well, if you've been listening, you know that today is the day for the Start Smart Expo. And we are in the Forum Event Center, which is right behind the Forum Credit Union. If you're coming out here, it's off USA Parkway in Fishers. But don't be confused and go down to the hockey rink. That's not where we are. There's about 40 exhibitors here. They're happy to talk to you, but more particularly, we want to invite you to come by and say hello to WITT. If you're a small business, you can learn a little bit about underwriting on the station and some of the other neat stuff that we do. I am here with Susie Walsh right now, and we're happy to greet you. Well, we even got a few little goodies to give away here, but why would you want to come out here? Well, it's about small business. If you're getting a small business going or you need the help with the marketing and the publicity for it, well, WITT can be a help to a lot of you, but we just invite you to come by and see what we're all about. Now, this goes today till 4 o'clock. We'll be here straight through and be happy to greet you from the Start Smart Expo here in Fishers. For WITT, I am Russ Dodge.
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0: Here are a few of the Hussey Mayfield Memorial Library Zionsville Main Branch events from September 22nd to the 28th from WITT. 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This assistance is part of the State Health Insurance Assistance Program. 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Daytime American Mahjong, Monday, September 28th, 1 to 3 p.m. Join a group of experienced Mahjong players most Mondays from 1 to 3. 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All library events and event registration can be found at hmmpl.org. 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And these are just a few of the many Hussey Mayfield Memorial Library Main Branch events from September 22nd to the 28th from WITT.
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0: This is Russ Dodge on location in Fishers at the Start Smart Expo, and I got the founder and the man who's made this all happen, Lyon Henry, and you may have heard him on the air with Joel yesterday talking a little bit about this great event and why you need to be here. So, Lyon, thank you for stopping by here. Tell everybody a little bit about what they can expect and why they should come to the Spark Smart Expo that's going on till 4 o'clock today.
1: It's going on till 6 o'clock today.
0: 6 o'clock.
1: Yeah,
0: I'm 6 o'clock.
1: We're here 2 extra hours. But the Start Smart Expo is meant for anybody who is starting their business, thinking about starting a business, or they've already gotten started and they don't know what to do next. It's an all-day event with speakers and vendors to help you leave with inspiration to keep growing that business.
0: Oh, it's really neat. You know, I've got to tell you, I've been very impressed so far. We've had a lot of people come up and they want information about WITT. So we have information on how people can be underwriters on the station, how people can volunteer for the station, and they've had several of those. Not to mention, we have a few WIT goodies, CDs, and a few other things to give away. But if you want to stop by, you can't miss us. We have a banner in front of our table and a nice little sign here, thanks to Lyon. And this has really gone really great so far. So I'm certainly glad to have you out here today.
1: Yeah, thank you. I'm very glad you guys could be here.
0: Oh, we love it. This is our kind of event. You know, we have not done an event in Fishers before, and we know we have a good following in Fishers, so this was ideal. So anybody that you should point out to us that we might want to have people see while they're here and visiting us?
1: Yes, absolutely. So we have the Better Business Bureau of Central Indiana. As you know, Better Business Bureau helps mediate conflict between customers and businesses to make sure both parties end on a happy note. Let's see, we have...
0: SCORE is here.
1: Yes, SCORE is here as well. Free volunteer-based entrepreneurial coaching. So all the questions you have about building a business, they'll match you with someone who can get them answered.
0: Well, that's fantastic. So Lyon Henry putting this together for the... Start Smart Expo. We invite you to come on out. Tell everybody exactly where we are because, you know, Susie Walsh is here with me right now, and both of us pulled up to the wrong place this morning.
1: So we're at the Forum Event Center, which is attached to Forum Credit Union's corporate campus. Address is 11313 USA Parkway, Fishers, Indiana, 46037. Look for the signs that say inspiresmall.biz event.
0: Yeah, if you go to the hockey rink, you went to the wrong place.
1: You went just a little too far if you got to the fuel.
0: Lyon, I want to thank you very much for joining me right now, and we'll get back to some great music on WITT. I'm Russ Dodge.
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1: On September the 3rd, 1783, the Treaty of Paris ratified the independence of the 13 North American states. Canada remained a British province, beginning its separate development as a U.S. neighbor. Another war with England in 1812 was necessary to finally secure the American nation from Britain. This America 250 memory was brought to you by our founding patriots. Remember, those were the ones who fought for the freedoms we enjoy today.
0: This America 250 memory was brought to you by our founding patriots, remembering those who fought for the freedoms we enjoy today.
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4: With Matt Masters, and this is the Rock and Rhythm Review. For the next 28 minutes, stay tuned to Indiana's only educational, self-indulgent radio program showcasing the music from 1945 to 1965. I'm not an accredited musicologist, nor hold an advanced degree in music history, but possess a correspondence college education and a contagious enthusiasm for the music popular before my parents knew that seeing is believing.

0: No one can be certain who quipped metaphysically, the eyes are the windows to the soul. But composer Frederick Delius remarked, music is an outburst of the soul. Maybe it's no coincidence then that so many musicians place such focus on those chromatic photosensitive organs, be they blue, brown, bloodshot, or blind. Don't wink an eye as we go eyeballing on the Rockin' Rhythm Review. Have a seat as I dim the lights and peer into the Rockin' Rhythm Fauxropter as we start at the top of our Snellen chart with Mose Allison, Chuck Berry, Gatemouth Brown, The Clovers, Winoni Harris, Chuck Higgins, The Rock and Roll Trio, Muddy Waters, and Young John Watson.
1: Dim your eyes. Too late.
0: As Atlantic Records' biggest hitmakers for the first half of the 50s, you'd think there would be four members in a group called the Clovers, but there were five. In fact, originally known as the Four Leaf Clovers, they were guitarist Bill Harris, vocalists Hal Lucas, Harold Winley, Matt McQuatter, and Charlie White when the Clovers recorded this 1953 eye-opener, I Got My Eyes on You.

0: You Nexus, huh? I design your eyes.
1: Chewie, if only you could see what I've seen with your eyes.
2: Honker Chuck Higgins hailed from Gary, Indiana, to become one of the prominent L.A. R&B band leaders of the 50s. But beyond regional success, a national hit would never come into view. Chuck made the rounds with a myriad of labels, including a 1955 stop at Dutone to record Eyeballin', then trained an eye on teaching music for nearly a score.

0: Where's my froggy? 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
1: I don't know. I didn't see it want to come in.
0: Well, look, damn your eyes. Look for it.
2: Roots music maestro Gatemouth Brown was a multi-instrumentalist whose early guitar work influenced an eyeful of remarkable Texas-bred pickers. Loathing categorization, especially the blues man tag, the refractive Brown was just as happy to pick with Roy Clark on Hee Haw, which he would later do. But Brown did start his career recording R&B, and 1951's She Winked Her Eye is a fine example.

0: here come that lonesome old cannonball. I think I'll reach around here and get no arm over this freight train. Got to get moving, brother.
1: You don't drive with your eyes, you drive with your heart.
2: Outside of Johnny Burnett's vocals, the rest of the rock and roll trio's involvement on their revered recordings is debatable. Bassist Dorsey Burnett can lay claim to key recordings, but guitarist Paul Burleson appears to have been pushed to the periphery for Nashville whiz Grady Martin, where it counted, like 1956's Your Baby Blue Eyes, culled from the last of the four Nashville sessions the trio rests their legacy on.

0: There he stood between us and the alley. Scut Farkas staring out at us with his yellow eyes. He had yellow eyes, so help me God, yellow eyes.
1: Gatemouth Brown pupil young John Watson would log several sessions at Federal Records before taking up Brown's axe of choice at that time and become Johnny Guitar Watson. But for his initial 1953 Federal sessions, Watson was still the ivory spanking prodigy plucked from Chuck Higgins' band, I Got Eyes.

0: When I catch you, I'm going to pull out your eyes and shove them down your pants so you can watch me kick the crap out of you.
1: McKinley Morganfield, a.k.a. Muddy Waters, is the image of Chicago blues. While Waters himself was a good songwriter, and collaborator Willie Dixon even better, 1955's My Eyes Keep Me in Trouble, in contrast, bears the writing credit of one Hap Walker, who appears to be historically invisible.

0: I can't see!
1: What's the matter?
0: I got my eyes closed. Ah!
2: One may feel compelled to use Winoni Harris's 1951 cover of label mate and country artist Hank Penny's 1949 hit as an example of cross-pollination between black and white artists in the contrary direction, if it not for the fact that penny-pinching and severely myopic King Records owner Sid Nathan merely loved recycling songs he owned the rights to, Bloodshot Eyes.

0: Oh, my gosh. Her eyes aren't crossed anymore.
1: That's something, ain't it? Huh? She falls in a well, eyes go cross. She gets kicked by a mule, they go back to normal. I don't know.
2: It was the first single to blow loud for the Tiny Trumpet label, quickly becoming a much-covered blues standard, as well as a gleam in the eyes of record collectors, as the 1951 original master was lost to fire after only a few hundred now priceless pressings, forcing Sonny Boy Williamson No. 2 to later recut the tune. 8 years on, Mose Allison employed his genius in choosing those songs he didn't pen and interpreting them in masterful fashion. High sight to the blind.
3: You're talking about your woman, I wish you could see mine. You're talking about your woman, I wish you could see mine. Every time I start loving, she bring eyesight to the blind. I know her daddy got some money, I can tell by the way she walk. I know her daddy got some money, I can tell by the way she walk. Every time she started shaking, them dumb begin to talk.

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Don't you know she fine? Pretty. Don't you know she fine? One look at that woman bring eyesight to the blind. I declare she pretty and the whole state knows she fine. I declare she pretty and the whole state knows she fine.

0: Your Excellency, I thought you left.
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0: But I saw you with my own eyes.
1: Well, who are you going to believe, me or your own eyes?
2: This is Matt Masters, and thanks for tuning into this installment of the Rockin' Rhythm Review. My special thanks to Jim Walsh and David Tavel. Send your complaints, critiques, and compliments to WMAT@mail.com. It's all there. Humor, exotic locales, women, courtrooms, and baseball. 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In 1956's Brown-Eyed Handsome Man, Berry manages to take those musings and slyly pokes the eye of racial attitudes with his equally as implied, brown-skinned, handsome man.

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2: Now, another exciting episode in the life of the most fantastic crime fighter the world has ever known. Benton Harper works as a shoe clerk Monday through Friday for a large downtown department store in Midland City. However, on weekends, his only 2 days off, he dons the weird costume of a fantastic feathered fighter to strike terror into the hearts of criminals as Midland City's white-winged weekend warrior Chicken Man. In today's exciting episode, we find the feathered fowl, after a fruitless search for the vicious strangler, on his way back to Midland City Hall.
3: All right, step to the rear of the bus, please.
4: Does this bus go to Midland City Hall, driver?
3: Yeah, it does, Mac.
4: Thank you. Pardon me, madam, is the seat taken?
5: No.
4: Thank you.
5: Hey.
4: Yes?
5: Watch where you're poking those wings, will you?
4: I'm sorry, I didn't realize I was doing that.
5: Hey, ain't you Chicken Man?
4: Yes, I am.
5: That's what I thought. Listen, let me ask you something.
4: Of course.
5: How come, if you're Chicken Man, you don't fly instead of taking the bus?
4: Well, you see, I believe it is my sacred duty to use my rare gift only when striking terrific terror into the hearts of criminals.
5: You can't fly, can you?
4: No, you see, it's not that.
5: Hey!
6: Yeah.
5: You know what you McCloud here can't fly?
6: No kidding. Hey, Abe.
4: Yeah?
6: You know what you McCloud there can't fly? He just told her.
4: What's the wings for then?
5: What's the wings for then?
6: Yeah. What's the wings for then?
4: Good citizens, allow me to explain. I do fly.
7: Yeah.
4: However.
7: It is
4: my conviction that I should only during times of criminal.
7: Yeah. Make him jump off the bridge!
4: Good citizens, I understand your point of view. However, you must understand my point of view.
2: Well, how's the feathered fighter going to handle this little twist of fate? Consider his alternatives. Can he run? Yes. Can he jump? Yes. Can he swim? No. And more important still, can he fly? Listening for another exciting episode in the life of the most fantastic crime fighter the world has ever known.
8: Chicken Man!
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10: 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The cops ain't likely to catch up with us, not tonight. 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And not make any wrong moves. Let's everybody stay where they are.
11: Yes, sir. It certainly does feel great to have a real killer around here again.

The music of Neil Young, or at least some of it. Down by the River, Tell Me Why, Ohio, After the Gold Rush, Heart of Gold, Till the Morning Comes, Only Love Can Break Your Heart. All in Open Air, and I'm Jim Walsh. We'll end with Birds from After the Gold Rush by

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1: Battle of Bunker Hill. Americans hold their own. On June 17, 1775, in the first major action of the war, inexperienced colonial soldiers held off hardened British veterans for over 2 hours at Breed's Hill in Massachusetts. Although eventually forced to abandon their position, including the high ground of Bunker Hill overlooking Boston, the Patriots showed that they were not intimidated by the long lines of red-coated infantrymen. Of the 2,200 British that saw action, more than 1,000 were wounded or died from their injuries.
0: This America 250 memory was brought to you by our founding patriots, remembering those who fought for the freedoms we enjoy today.
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0: This is Russ Dodge on location for WITT. Well, where am I? I'm in Fishers for the Start Smart Expo. And if you heard a report earlier, I think I mentioned going till 4 o'clock. This has actually been extended to 6 o'clock. So those of you that are on the job right now, you can get out here and catch us. WITT is on location in the booth right here. You come on in, you'll see the banner on our nice little WITT sign. Where exactly is the Start Smart Expo? It is in Fishers off of USA Parkway. It is the Forum Event Center, not to be confused with the event center where the hockey rink is. This is right behind the big Forum building there. There's plenty of parking, plenty of signs where you can see us. And what is the Small Business Expo all about? What does Start Smart mean? Well, starting smart, that's for entrepreneurs, small business operators, people that want to expand what they're doing business-wise. And you can learn it from some of the experts. There are guest speakers every hour. There are about 40 exhibitors here right now that are happy to give you pointers and tips, and I'll be happy to share anything I can with you here. I'll be here the rest of the afternoon. I've got information for people that might want to underwrite on the station, people that might want to volunteer for the station, anything else you can think of. We even have a few CDs and stickers and pens and things like that, the things you always have when you're at an event like this. So it is the Start Smart Expo in Fishers at the Forum Event Center. 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

I've heard people say that too much of anything is not good for you, baby. 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It doesn't seem to me like it's enough. It's just not enough, baby.

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This is Russ Dodge on location in Fishers today for WITT. Where am I? Well, if you've been listening, you know that today is the day for the Start Smart Expo. And we are in the Forum Event Center, which is right behind the Forum Credit Union. If you're coming out here, it's off USA Parkway in Fishers. But don't be confused and go down to the hockey rink. That's not where we are. There's about 40 exhibitors here. They're happy to talk to you, but more particularly, we want to invite you to come by and say hello to WITT. If you're a small business, you can learn a little bit about underwriting on the station and some of the other neat stuff that we do. I am here with Susie Walsh right now, and we're happy to greet you. Well, we even got a few little goodies to give away here, but why would you want to come out here? Well, it's about small business. If you're getting a small business going or you need the help with the marketing and the publicity for it, well, WITT can be a help to a lot of you, but we just invite you to come by and see what we're all about.

0: we'll be here straight through and be happy to greet you from the Start Smart Expo here in Fishers. For WITT, I am Russ Dodge.
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2: Battle of Bunker Hill. Americans hold their own. On June 17, 1775, in the first major action of the war, inexperienced colonial soldiers held off hardened British veterans for over 2 hours at Breed's Hill in Massachusetts. Although eventually forced to abandon their position, including the high ground of Bunker Hill overlooking Boston, the Patriots showed that they were not intimidated by the long lines of red-coated infantrymen. Of the 2,200 British that saw action, more than 1,000 were wounded or died from their injuries.
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bones denounced a bug board bounce and a cactus hurts my toes. Let's vamoose where gals keep using those silks and satins and linen debt shows, and you're all

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To buckboard bounce and that cactus hurts my toes. 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And you're all mine in buttons and bows. And another thing.

Buttons and bows. Buttons and bows. Buttons and bows.

How's it going? For the next 2 hours, you are stuck in the psychedelic era with a hermit. And we're going to get things going this week with a set of tunes from 1968, starting with the Doors.

Funny how nearly 60 years later, some songs are still relevant. That one, Bob Seger System, that was his first single for Capitol Records, and his first major label single, I should say. 2 + 2 = ? Came out in 1968, as did Quicksilver Messenger Service's first album, first track on that album, Pride of Man. And The Doors got things going this week with 5-1 from the Waiting for the Sun album. And you are stuck in the psychedelic era with The Hermit. We're going to go to 1966 for a classic from Janis Ian.

Not bad for a contractual obligation track there. Love. The album was called For Sale. They actually recorded a whole bunch of tunes, and then Elektra got their pick, and the rest went on their first Blue Thumb album. August, the opening track of Love For Sale. Music Machine was in there with a B-side, Affirmative No from 1968. Noel Harrison, yes, the actor Noel Harrison, he did record a few letters. That one, Life Is a Dream. Another B-side from 1967, Janicean started off that set. From Finger Lakes Public Radio, you're stuck in the psychedelic era with the Hermit. Some of you catching a show on KDUR in Durango, Colorado. It's Fort Lewis College Community Radio. They've been giving voice to the Durango community since 1975.

0: Covering the old Chuck Berry tune there, the Blues Project, Danny Kalb on lead vocals, You Can't Catch Me. That was from their 1966 album, Projections. Leaves Were In There, Too Many People. That was their first hit single in the L.A. area. Came out in 1965. Took them a couple of years before they had their really big limo, which was the fast version of Hey Joe that David Crosby claimed to have found, but the Leaves got the hit with it. And if you'd like a little more info like that, or just plain who wrote the song, what label was on, all that stuff, check out hermitradio.com. And then find the blog, The Hermit Rambles, and then show number 2639. You're stuck in the psychedelic era with The Hermit. Some of you catching the show on Lakeshore Public Radio, WLPR-FM, Northwest Indiana Public Radio.
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The man ain't got no culture.

0: Beacon Street Union from their debut album, The Eyes of the Beacon Street Union, the tune Blue Avenue. That song got a lot of airplay in England, of all places. The band from Boston recorded that in New York after they moved there. Grassroots were in there. Not the original Grassroots, but the famous ones anyway. Let's Live for Today and Simon and Garfunkel. A simple, desultory, philippic, or how I was Robert McNamara'd into submission. And you are stuck in the psychedelic era with a hermit. Somebody catching you on KEOS-FM. 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

wrapping up our 1967 set there. Eric Burdon and the Animals. That was the first and biggest single from the Winds of Change album. Also in that set, Soul to the Highest Bidder, a rather strange tune from the Electric Prunes from their first album. The Crying Shames, remember them? Yeah, me either. That tune was called I Was Lonely When. From the album A Scratch in the Sky. Jimi Hendrix, Highway Child, a tune that was only released in England and Europe. The U.S. had to wait many, many years to even be able to hear that one. Unless, of course, you found an import copy. It was the original B-side of The Wind Cries Mary in Europe. And starting off that set from New York, it was the third Bardo. I'm 5 years ahead of my time. And for the past 60 minutes, you have been stuck in the psychedelic era. It's a production of Hermit Radio in association with Finger Lakes Public Radio. Our producer is Stephen R. Webb. Our associate producer is Kelly Walker. The show is recorded in real time at the studios of WHWS and WEOS at Hobart and William Smith College in Geneva, New York.

0: 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Hey, don't forget to check out the webpage, Hermit Radio. Drop me a line. Hermit Radio. Yeah, whatever it is. You know what it is.
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Paul Revere and the Raiders. The tune was called Louie Go Home. 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Paul Revere and the Raiders. And you are stuck in the psychedelic era with the Hermit, where we have an advanced psych segment, first time in a few weeks, and actually going to revisit something I played, maybe 2-3 months ago. Can't remember exactly what. But I played the B-side of a single that came out in 2019 by Lenny Kaye with the Fleshtones. And basically, the B-side is a kind of a mashup of the A-side, so we're actually going to hear the A-side this time of Lost on Xanadu.